0: NBA insights from people closest to the game, like former Suns GM Ryan McDonough. Where do you think Giannis ends up, and who do you think is the ideal trading partner for him?
1: I know they've been very transactional lately, but I think Houston is a team to keep an eye on, because we heard a year ago in the regular season when Kevin Durant was having the issues in Phoenix that Houston doesn't need Kevin Durant. They were doing great with a young team. They were second in the Western Conference, way ahead of schedule. They love their young core. Now, Houston's had a couple bad breaks lately, led by the injury to Fred VanVleet that kept them out for the entire season. And then Kevin Durant, obviously there's something going on there. Difficult to pinpoint exactly what it is, but it seems like there's a disconnect with him and the team. But I bring it up because they still have a lot of young talent. Alperen Şengün, Amen Thompson, Reed Shepard, Tari Eason. I won't go through the whole roster, but they have a lot of talent. They have good financial flexibility. They have a good draft pick situation. They built for this.
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7: Back here on Live Bet Sunday, Scott Satterberg with you on VSiN, the sports betting network. Coming up at the top of the hour, we are going to get into the NBA Finals. We'll actually get into the NBA Finals coming up about 15 minutes or so from now. But at the top of the hour, we're going to be joined by Dan Weiss, Spurs radio play-by-play voice, as we'll get the San Antonio perspective of everything going on here in the NBA Finals. They are down 2-0 to the New York Knickerbockers, the hottest ticket in sports, coming up tomorrow night at Madison Square Garden. But Sunday Night Baseball is about to get underway at Wrigley Field. Jameson Taillon is on the mound. There's no wind as they're showing the flags there in center field. The total in this game was 8. The Cubs were a short favorite, about minus 130, minus 131 against the San Francisco Giants. Two props that we are playing in this game: Jameson Taillon, the pitcher for the Chicago Cubs, to go under 4.5 strikeouts, and Rafael Devers of the San Francisco Giants to go over 1.5 total bases. That one co-signed by our very own Opta AI projections up on vsin.com. Devers is batting second in the Giants lineup. So right now, Casey Schmidt is up leading off the game, and then we'll sweat out Rafael Devers' first at-bat together. Hey, who knows? Maybe we'll get an early cash, because early cashes are the best type of cashes when you're betting in a game. Once again, I'm Scott Satterberg, always on Twitter at ScottsOnAir. Hit us all up on the network at VSiN Live. College baseball, they are finally getting underway, I believe, in Lawrence, Kansas, where there's been a weather delay. Weather's been affecting college baseball all day. It's actually been affecting this entire tournament, if you will, right? But we are in the Super Regionals right now. Some tickets to Omaha have already been punched, and now we are waiting to see who is going to complete the field for the College World Series there in Omaha. Earlier today, it was North Carolina and Georgia both punching their tickets, as Georgia is your betting favorite right now to win the College World Series National Championship. They are underway, top of the first inning in Lawrence, where number 15 Kansas has a 1-0 lead over Oklahoma.

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6: Back here on Live Bet Sunday, I'm Scott Satterberg on VSiN, the Sports Betting Network. We're going to monitor the action on Sunday Night Baseball. The Giants with a 1-0 lead here in the first inning over the Chicago Cubs. One out in the bottom of the first as Jameson Taillon does strike out two in that top of the first inning. So not good for our under 4.5, but hey, he did give up a run, so maybe it's a short night for him. We will see. We do have Rafael Devers over 1.5 total bases. He walked and did come around to score in his first plate appearance. So if you bet instead of the total bases, the hits plus runs plus RBIs, like we talked about, there's definitely ways to cash that bet without your player even getting a hit. And that's exactly how Devers walked and came around to score there in the first inning. So you're doing great with that. For us who have the total bases at the plus money price, we need to see what he does in his next couple of at-bats. But let's shift gears and get into the NBA Finals, where the New York Knicks have

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0: pick in the NBA draft. 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Dabanza, Darren Peterson, or Cameron Boozer being thrown into the mix and adding to the young core that already features George, Ace Bailey, and some other guys off the bench. I think that Utah is a team that is a bit of a sleeping giant in the Western Conference. 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
6: 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Sunday Night Baseball, the Chicago Cubs threatening with two runners on here in the bottom of the third inning. There is two outs, though. And Ballesteros, who's been in a little bit of a slump lately, looking to break through here. The Giants with a 1-0 lead over the Chicago Cubs. Big story in this one, Jameson Taillon started the game for the Cubs, left the game after just one inning with an injury. He has been replaced by Javier Assad, who is stretched out. He was called up from AAA Iowa to provide a long relief effort if they needed it because the bullpen has been taxed over this weekend. But how stretched out is he? Is he going to be able to give them length tonight? Certainly, Craig Counsell was not expecting to need 8 innings from his bullpen tonight. So maybe there's a live angle to look at here in this game. To help us talk more Major League Baseball, we head on out to the Progressive Guest Line. And we welcome in our very own Greg Peterson, host of the Baseball Betting Show, wherever you get your podcasts from. Of course, you can read Greg's write-ups each and every day up on vsin.com. Greg, do you think we have a live betting angle here on this game? Is it an over as Ballesteros does come through with an RBI single that will score one run out? Did they hold them at third? They held them at third. So only one run scores. It is a 1-1 game right now in the bottom of the third inning. Greg, let's quickly look at the live line, at least up on DraftKings. It is 8.5, your live total. This one closed with a total of 8. Do you think we have any live betting angles here?
7: Yep, if you didn't dive in on this game already, I certainly do like the over because I took the over before the game. Mm-hmm. Trevor McDonald had been struggling. He hasn't looked great thus far in this one. The Giants are more of a league average bullpen that has really hit the skids recently, and you mentioned it. Javier Assad is now having to essentially be the starter now for the Cubs because Jameson Taillon gave you a one inning and change for Assad. He's been one of the luckiest pitchers in all of baseball. You look at his career numbers, the ERA isn't bad, but he doesn't get a lot of swing miss. He gives up quite a few walks. Like, heck, earlier in the game, I think it was the second inning, he was lucky to be able to get out of that sort of funk as well. So I do think that we're going to get runs here, and you just don't want to be fading these hot offenses. And the Giants, they've put up something like 49 or 50 runs over the last week or so. They're starting to heat up. So I really do like this live angle to the over. I took the Cubs personally on the money line prior to the game. Not feeling so great about that right now. I'm not going to go and take the other side with the Giants as of right now. We're going to leave it as it lies, not dig ourselves any sort of a bigger hole. But That said, I do like the over here. Bet it before the game, and I still think that you got value even with it now at 8.5.
6: Yep, it's 1-1 right now. Still in the bottom of the third. Runners on first and third with two outs here for the Cubbies. So, Greg, I mean, you're still very much live for your money line play on the live line. Cubs are minus 122, and we'll see if they can score another run here or if the Giants can.

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7: The top five or six looks rock solid. It's a good year to be in that grouping. I do think there's a drop off kind of in the middle to especially the later part of the lottery. But at the top of the class, if I'm the Washington Wizards, looking at two guys in particular, AJ DeBansa from BYU, who I think will go number one. He's the most solid. There are the fewest holes in his game and knocks against him, Zach. The guy who may have the highest upside, who I think is probably likely to go number two, is Darren Peterson, the guard from Kansas. Because of the issues, he said it was related to creatine usage and cramping. So those are the two guys I'd be looking at. If you have number one pick, Zach, you want to take advantage of that and don't just say, all right, it's going to be one of these two guys. I'd also take a look at guys like Cameron Boozer from Duke, Caleb Wilson from UNC, maybe even

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6: Scott Tenenberg back here with you. 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My thanks to Nick Whalen from Prop Points and RotoWire for joining us here on the program last segment as we talk NBA Finals. Game 3 coming up tomorrow night at Madison Square Garden, the New York Knicks against the San Antonio Spurs. And I want to talk about a couple of things here in regards to the players. And we can talk player props, series leaders, things like that. But the MVP market, I think, is very, very interesting here for the NBA Finals. Jalen Brunson right now is an even money favorite to be the NBA Finals MVP. Karl-Anthony Towns has shot all the way up the board to be the second favorite at plus 185. And I'm not going to argue with how great Karl-Anthony Towns has played in the first two games here of these NBA Finals. And by the way, I actually did bet Karl-Anthony Towns at 20-1 before the series to be the NBA Finals MVP. But I've also invested a nice chunk in Jalen Brunson at even money, because Jalen Brunson's going to be the MVP if the Knicks win the NBA Finals. And honestly, I don't even think it's a conversation. I think the Karl-Anthony Towns conversation's a cute one, but it's noise. Jalen Brunson's going to be the MVP of the NBA Finals. This is a voted-on award. And the majority of the time, during a voted-on award, storyline and narrative comes into play more so than raw statistics. And by the way, Brunson still has the raw here in these NBA Finals. Karl-Anthony Towns with 39 points. Yes, Towns has lit up the stat sheet with a ton of rebounds, right? He has, 25 total rebounds in the first two games. He's racked up him and Brunson have the same amount of assists, 8 assists. Brunson has 50 points. Towns has 39 points. They both have 8 assists to make Towns the MVP. The story makes Jalen Brunson the MVP, because Jalen Brunson is the player who changed the culture for the New York Knicks. He changed the culture for this organization. A lot of people knocked the signing. Jalen Brunson can't be your one. He's a nice complimentary piece. You know, with Luka in Dallas, that's a nice 1-2 punch. And if you can get another player to come to the New York Knicks to be that main guy, well, Jalen Brunson can be your number two, or he can be your 1A.

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0: Portugal, I think, have the best midfield in world football, and the squad depth that I was talking about there. I am concerned about the Cristiano Ronaldo factor, like how much he forces his way into a lineup where it might not be the best option for them to be playing him. But the Netherlands are super physical, obviously Premier League heavy. We know a huge number of their players from here. And really, I think, offer some value. Reaching the Euro 2024 semi-finals, they've got real tactical versatility. Guys like Nathan Aki who can shift within the system. They have had a couple of really key injuries. Xavi Simons, the Spurs forward, being out. Matthijs de Ligt being sidelined. Like, those are tough. But I like their group. I like their. I think defensively they can just choke the life out of anyone. And you know, it's going to be one of those tournaments, I think. I don't want to say this. I want it to be high scoring and fun and free flowing. But yeah, we've seen Arsenal dominate over here in the Premier League this season, playing what you might call ugly football, set piece football. And I've got a feeling we may see a World Cup where we're going to see a lot of 1-0s, a lot of tight games, the travel, the heat, everything else. And so I just wouldn't be surprised if we get to the semi-finals and suddenly you've got this dark horse Netherlands team reaching there, and then it's anyone's game.
1: Oh, you sugarcoated that. Arsenal parked the bus against PSG in the Champions League. But you and I will talk about here. My goodness.
0: I'm not allowed to talk about that game anymore.
1: To the sport.
0: I got in a lot of trouble with Arsenal fans.
1: Arteta parked the bus. Group winner. I love this one. The best team in Africa is Morocco, and they've had success. Mm-hmm. They're in a brutal group. Obviously, Brazil is at the top of that group as far as the betting odds. But then Scotland and Haiti, like Morocco at 4-1, it's a good price to win Group C.
0: There's a few like this, right? Like, I think the Morocco group with Brazil, I think Croatia in the same group as England. And what I really identify here is those teams are playing each other in the first game. So Brazil face Morocco. Brazil have no Neymar, no Eder Militao. They're missing Everton. They're missing so many strong, important players, particularly to start the tournament. And you just feel like they might be a little bit vulnerable to dropping points early. If Morocco can take a point off them, even beat them, shock horror, then suddenly you'd fancy them to go through as the group winner. And I just think that swing between the two is, with all of Brazil's injuries, feels like they get a result in game one and suddenly they become favourites to win the group. You'll see those odds come very sharply together around about the kind of evens model, as we would call it over here. So, yeah, I really, really like fading Brazil or playing Morocco in that group. And similarly with Croatia and England. Croatia get a good result, even though they're long. They're plus 340 because they've just lost that pre-tournament game to Belgium. They've drifted out a little bit, but that game with Dallas against England, the pressure that's on this England side and Thomas Tuchel, if they get a result out of that, then suddenly you might fancy them to top the group. So, yeah, those are the ones I'm identifying where that early group stage game could send the whole thing into a bit of a wobble.
1: Well, in 30 seconds, we had Alex say Julian Alvarez, 35-1 golden boot. Give me Jeremy Doku, 80-1. In 30 seconds here, why he could potentially, I mean, it's a monster price, why he could be the top goal scorer.
0: I like it because it's the monster price, right? It's a great flyer to take. He caught fire at the end of the Premier League season. 4 goals in his last 7 games. Group G, Egypt, Iran, New Zealand. If Belgium aren't putting up 10-plus goals in that group, I'd be disappointed. Yes, he's a traditional winger, which is why he's so long, but I wouldn't be stunned if he grabs 3, 4, 5 goals in this tournament.
1: All right, they just started it, but it's great. I've listened. It's the S-Word podcast on Talk Sport. Will Gavin is the host. We will be looking forward to hearing your voice on the real football come the fall. Will, thank you. Enjoy the World Cup. Thank you so much. Appreciate it.
0: Appreciate you guys. Thank you for having me on.
1: Okay, thank you. Enjoy the World Cup. Progressive Guest Line brought you Will Gavin as we roll along the World Cup betting preview show here on VSiN, the Sports Betting Network. I got a treat for you. And that is Christopher Sullivan. He's a studio analyst for beIN Sports, but he has played in the World Cup 1990 with the United States. We'll get his take on the best case scenario for the U.S. men's national team and get some plays as well. We roll along the World Cup soccer betting preview show. 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
1: 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I'm Patrick Maher. This is VSIN, the Sports Betting Network. 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Christopher Sullivan, of course, a U.S. men's national team player. 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
7: All right, we're back. 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Jeff Parolzi joining us. All right, Jeff, I was talking about it, you know, when we were going to break. Just what this title means. I made comparisons to the Dallas title. Your thoughts? Is this, you know what, how is this going to be looked at 5 years from now, 10 years from now? Do you, any thoughts from you in terms of like putting this in perspective?
8: I want to go even bigger impact than you said. The only championships that will have meant more in the last, oh, I don't know, 80 years of professional sports in this country for the market will be the Red Sox winning in 04 and the Cubs winning in 16. That's it. Those are the only two. Because, Will, like, New York, and you know this, you're an East Coast guy. New York has two baseball teams, two football teams, three hockey teams. Yes, the Nets exist. But the split for Knicks versus Nets is like 98-2. It's the one team that basically everyone in that area roots for. So, to me, this is, look, nothing's the Cubs winning in 16, and nothing is the Red Sox winning in 04, because just the lore of baseball being seems more impactful, but there's no football championship that rivals this. This is much bigger than the Rangers winning the title in 94. The only one that would even be close in North American sports is if, whenever the Leafs win a title. So, this to me, it's the impact is insane if the Knicks finish this off.
7: All right. We're both kind of handing them the trophy. I will say this too. I mentioned this in my open. Boy, if you went into this series and you lost in six or seven, if you're the Knicks, you know what? Heartbreaking, but you had a great year. Even if you got swept, it was a great year. You made the finals.
8: Yeah.
7: It's been a great run. You are now at the point, if you're the Knicks, if you ever lost this series, it would be not a tough pill to swallow. It would be devastating. The Knicks fans can feel it. They can taste it. Up 2-0, heading home for games three and four. I mean, you get three home games here. You have to win it now. Is there a scenario? Can you see a situation where, you know what, Spurs are up 10 Monday night in game three, and we're all sort of rethinking, oh, maybe this series, even if the Knicks get there, maybe this series has another chapter and the Spurs have a little run in them?
8: Oh, I mean, look, if San Antonio wins game three, absolutely. Basically what that does, if the Spurs win game three, it puts the Knicks in a scenario where you got to have game four. You go back to San Antonio up 3-1. All right. You got game six in your back pocket. You're still probably fine, but that adds an extra layer to game four that I mean, you're right. It would be cataclysmic at this point if the Knicks blew this series, just because of everything we just said. Like it's this franchise, that city, and this, look, Will, this feels like you got to take advantage of the opportunity, because this is the weakest the Spurs are going to be. Oklahoma City, you have to imagine that Spurs and the Thunder are probably going to play each other the next 5 years in the Western Conference Finals, realistically speaking, assuming that Wemby stays in San Antonio. So, yeah, it feels like, and this is the weakest the East is going to be too. Like, Indiana is going to be back the next 2 years. The Celtics are likely going to be back. I have no idea what to make of Cleveland. Detroit, I think, is a fraudulent team, but they'll be good in the regular season. But it feels like, especially now, if you lose this series, it's cataclysmic if you're the Knicks.
7: Brunson's even money to win finals MVP. Towns is plus 180. Wemby's plus 390. Everyone else, astronomical odds. Is there a bet to be made here?
8: If I had a vote today, it has to be Towns, right? It has to be Towns at the current moment, because he's outplayed the best player in the NBA through two games. And unlike, look, I've been picking on Chet all week, including on ESPN Vegas, but Holmgren was an embarrassment the last two games of that series against San Antonio. He's an embarrassment. And to see someone who knows, hey, Wemby's 7'4", he's 20 feet long, he's going to block my shot every once in a while, and I don't care. Like, that's what Towns' attitude has been in this series, and he's taken it right to a guy who's never, realistically speaking, and Barkley brought it up, I forget if it was on the postgame or halftime, like, this is the first time that Wemby's got his butt yeah. whipped, probably in his life. And that's because of Karl Anthony Towns. I would vote for Towns. If Brunson is two large games, he probably, in the Knicks sweep, Brunson probably still finds a way to hold on, but I think Towns should be the favorite at the moment, Will. I don't think that's a bad price at plus 180.
7: Did you have a problem with the foul call after the Wemby turnover? Do you blame Wemby? Do you blame Castle for the bad pass? I get it. You got to call it. I mean, Brunson, I don't want to, maybe he didn't flop. He certainly embellished the contact, if nothing else. If you're trying to stay on your feet there, you stay on your feet. But he did the smart thing. He felt the contact. He hit the floor. Did you have a problem with the foul call? What would you blame, or how would you, split up the blame in terms of that Wemby turnover, which is a terrible turnover?
8: I mean, definitely a foul. Now, this is interesting. I was texting with one of my friends during the end of game scenarios, like, hey, Mitch Johnson doesn't call timeout in that circumstance. If they get a stop and there's time left. We saw that earlier in the playoffs, right? The one where it was the helter-skelter. Champagne missed the open look at the end. Everyone freaked out. Why didn't he call timeout? I was like, well, you got your best three-point shooter wide open three. Like, you can't really do much better than that. And I, knew, hey, he's not calling a timeout. And it was interesting because there's a little bit of indecision from Wembanyama on that. Like, if I know that the coach is not going to call a timeout, I would hope Wembanyama knows. And I think it was just a little bit of everything. I think Wembanyama was indecisive. Castle was completely clueless. It was just a bad run of circumstances that went against San Antonio. I'm not really going to blame anyone. I think it's just, look, they made a bad play. Wemby was uncertain for whatever reason, even though his coach does the, hey, if it's free flown, I'm not taking a timeout. It just was a bad play. It happens. It just happened at a very bad time for the Spurs.
7: Do you have an issue with the Tony Brothers crew? He's the one. I thought game one was officiated pretty well. I thought Brothers, I never like his game.

0: games. It feels like he's always trying to insert himself into the game. Did you have the same feeling watching game two?
1: I thought game one first half was horrible. I thought they got better as the game went along. Look, Tony Brothers is what he is. Him and Scott Foster are the two guys that if you see, you always have the Donaghy thing in the back of your mind, fair or not. You always have it in the back of the mind with those two guys. Look, Brothers is for a guy who gets high profile assignments is not a good ref. The same thing with Foster. It's the two of them. Those are the two guys who I think are the most guilty of it. But look, he is what he is. You deal with it. And look, I thought when I saw Brothers was the head officials, I go, San Antonio will find a way to win this game one way or another, and they didn't. So even in these circumstances where you think something is as close to a certainty, it's not. That's what makes this fun, right, Will? That's what makes this fun.
0: Oh, absolutely. And we're up to 2.5 now, so Nick's getting some money as we record this. Total 215.5. I would say this. I'll bet a lot of stuff. Betting
1: Will,
0: NBA totals.
1: Big no thank you. Big no thank you on that one.
0: I'm with
1: one.
0: You. We'll do some baseball here on the other side. Did you have a thought, Stanley Cup? Obviously, I mean, boy, we're on a hell of a run here between the NBA Finals, the NHL Finals. You just get a classic every night, it seems. We're 5-for-5 in good games. It kind of makes you think we're due for a stinker. Do you have any thought here? Who wins Vegas, Carolina game four for the series?
1: So I pick Carolina in 7 pre-series. I think these teams are dead even, despite the record difference in the year. Vegas is not the team they were for 74 games. That's not this team. This team is a highly loaded talent team that is getting reasonable goaltending finally, which credit to Carter Hart. Boy, if Vegas lost last night after being up 4-0 in the third period, if they lost that game on Saturday night, it would be like, oh, all right, this thing is Carolina's probably going to win, and they're probably going to do it in 5 or 6. Because I don't know how you would have recovered from how they lost game two and then do that in game three. But look, they got the bounce. Credit to them. Really, in all honesty, it was really just a bad 39 seconds because the 3 goals in 39 seconds really was what, because the rest of that game, Vegas was better, even though Carolina tied it later. I'm going to stick with what I had. I still think Carolina wins in 7. I just think in the end, they are better. But now there is a decided goalie advantage for Vegas because I don't know what Brindamore is going to do moving forward. Because I thought Anderson's been terrible for 2 rounds now. The backup was good last night. The goal he gave up was really just bad luck more than anything else. But I don't know what you do if you're Brindamore. I think you're in a really bad spot because the guy who was your number one goalie most of the year and was really good the first 2 rounds looks like the guy who's been terrible in the postseason the last few years. So I don't know what you do if you're Brindamore. And I don't love changing goalies at this point, but you might have no choice.
0: In the final minute or so, winner of game 4 wins the series where, you know what, if it's 2-2, Carolina figures out a way to win. And obviously Vegas, if they go up 3-1, they're going to win.
1: Yeah, I think that's right. I think that's right.
0: Well, okay. And look, for all of us that are neutral observers, obviously we root for our bets. You root for your favorite teams. But, you know, summer's here. Summer's coming. I would love game 7 NHL, game 7 NBA, and get this thing as long as possible. I always say this. When NBA and NHL end, usually you got like 5-6 weeks to the Hall of Fame game. So the longer these things go, the better. I think NHL, we're obviously on track for a long series. Who knows? It doesn't look like that in the NBA. But one Spurs win on Monday night, and that will feel differently. I think a lot of people will say, all right, well, this is maybe a different series than we thought. When we come back, we'll do some baseball. We'll wrap up next. Jeff Parles, ESPN Las Vegas. This is VSiN, the Sports Betting Network. Should have been more podcasts.
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0: American League stinks. It can't be too shocking there, Will.
1: What is one football thought? NFL, I guess. We'll leave it to NFL. What is like your hottest NFL take, your strongest NFL opinion a few months away here from training camp is what?
0: The Dolphins are the worst team in the NFL by margin. By margin. And I the one thing that is going to be fascinating with Miami, week one is Raiders-Dolphins, Will. That's a game where both teams have very low win totals. Both teams I expect to be bottom feeding teams this year. Someone's got to win that game, right? And I just wonder if Miami steals that one week one, do I just unload on Miami's alternate win total under when it's an extra win or an extra half after week one and hope they win here in Vegas against the Raiders? But I think that team is awful. And I also hated the Halfley hire. I think the two worst coaches in the NFL are in the AFC East, Halfley and Glenn. So I think Miami's going to be terrible. I think they're the worst team in the NFL. But that week one game against the Raiders is so critical to figuring out how I want to realistically bet them. Because that is a winnable game for Miami. Absolutely a winnable game against a Raider team that I think is probably 2 years away from realistically being able to compete again.
1: And most books don't let you do this, but if you have enough outs, some books let you parlay season win totals. And that's one where you just pick whoever you think's going to win week one. Hey, I think the Raiders are going to win. Don't you just parlay Raiders over wins with Dolphins under wins? Because there's not many wins to go around for those teams where if the Raiders win week one, they're more likely to go over and vice versa. Where that one, if you're getting a fair bang for your buck, that might be correlated. Did you have a take on the Myles Garrett trade? I don't know if I've talked about that yet on this podcast. I actually loved it for Cleveland. Hey, if I'm going to win four games with Myles Garrett, I can win four games without him. Versus already a tremendous player. He's young. You get picks. You start to see, hey, if I could find a quarterback at some point, easier said than done, over the next year or two, I've got the seeds here of a promising core, possibly. I loved it for Cleveland. Certainly understand it for the Rams. What was your take on the Garrett trade, which came out of nowhere last Monday?
0: Amazing trade for both sides. I actually like it better for Cleveland for the exact reasons you said. They're going to win three or four games anyway. Let's get more draft capital and a guy who's younger. And look, no one's Myles Garrett. He's the best defensive player in the NFL. But Jared Verse is really good and has the potential to be a top five pass rusher in this league. So I loved it for Cleveland. I thought it was a phenomenal deal for Cleveland. And I thought it was a phenomenal deal for the Rams because they got to win the title one in the next 2 years while Stafford's still playing.
1: Yeah, and they've shown the ability to draft later where, hey, we don't have our first-round pick, we don't have our second-round pick, but we can make do, we can develop these guys later rounds. Jeff, in the final 30 seconds or so, where can we find you?
0: ESPN Las Vegas, Cofield and Company, 3 to 6 Pacific, 6 to 9 Eastern, on ESPN Las Vegas a few times a week.
1: All right. That'll do it. Thank you to Jeff Parles. Thank you guys for listening. 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Thank you to Jeff Parles. We'll be back on Wednesday. Will the Knicks be going for a title, or will we have a series of 2-1? See you guys Wednesday.
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4: 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Where do you think Giannis ends up, and who do you think is the ideal trading partner for him?
5: I know they've been very transactional lately, but I think Houston is a team to keep an eye on, because we heard a year ago in the regular season when Kevin Durant was having the issues in Phoenix that Houston doesn't need Kevin Durant. They were doing great with a young team. They were second in the Western Conference, way ahead of schedule. They love their young core. Now, Houston's had a couple bad breaks lately, led by the injury to Fred VanVleet that kept them out for the entire season. And then Kevin Durant. Obviously, there's something going on there. Difficult to pinpoint exactly what it is, but it seems like there's a disconnect with him and the team. But I bring it up because they still have a lot of young talent. Alperen Şengün, Amen Thompson, Reed Shepard, Tari Eason. I won't go through the whole roster, but they have a lot of talent. They have good financial flexibility. They have a good draft pick situation. They built for this.
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7: On the next A Numbers Game, we are joined by our regulars. Wes Reynolds will hit us up with some golf, with some baseball, with some other sports, whatever's on Wes's mind. Could be some pop culture stuff. I don't know. We'll see where it goes. Greg Peterson joins us for dating news. And maybe you want to hear about his Fab Five baseball picks as well. We will pry into both, I promise. And Raheem Palmer, not one of our regulars, but always great to have Raheem on the show. He'll talk NBA Finals with us. Look forward to that. It's A Numbers Game, 10 a.m. Eastern, right here at VSiN.
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12: 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As we continue to get closer and closer to the start of the college football season, less than 100 days away, we start to think about those quarterbacks. Who are going to be those big names that we see each and every Saturday? Arch Manning, Trinidad Chambliss, CJ Carr of Notre Dame. David Hale of ESPN put out an extensive article breaking down the top quarterback rooms in college football, and he was a guest on the VSiN College Football Betting Podcast. Looking at these tiers that you put together, and I've said it the past month, the quality of quarterbacks heading into this year, who knows if it plays out, but David, it feels like, and I've said it a bunch, it's the year of the quarterback, because you go up and down and you go to, you know, tier five for you, and you've got names like Avery Johnson. You've got really notable names. So how deep do you feel like the quarterbacks are this year in college football?
13: It is. I mean, having done this for, I don't know, 5 or 6 years now, this does to me feel like maybe the best group. And it's a group where you've got, like, you know, I mean, you mentioned Josh Hoover, guys like Gunnar Stockton, the veterans who've been around and started playoff games or started for multiple seasons. And it's like, oh, those are really good quarterbacks. But then

0: though he's got the NBA pedigree, his dad obviously, Rick, played in the NBA for a while. Like, all right, he's going to go to the second round. We're going to pick him. I think Dallas picked him at 38. And then Dallas decides not to pay him, and now he's this bona fide superstar who, look, if the Knicks win the title, Jalen Brunson's a Hall of Famer too. So it's pretty crazy that a guy that the league decided, oh, he's too small, even though he was the best winner in college basketball, the best player in college basketball, a guy whose dad was in the NBA. It's like sometimes we just overthink things. This happens in all sports. But sometimes these pro teams just, they know too much. They think, overthink it, and it's like, oh, well, here you go. Like the guys who are paying attention, like, of course Brunson was going to be a good pro even though he's undersized.
1: Yeah, and him being a good pro is not shocking to me, but I'll admit it, I'll put my hand up. When the Knicks signed him and this was their big move, I was like, man, he's never made an all-star team. Is he ever going to make an all-star team? Like him being the best player on a title team, which, hey, you're two wins away from that happening, and you can make the case Towns has been the best player in this series. But look, it's not a prototypical title team. It's not a prototypical, like, hey, he's Jokic or LeBron or one of these all-time great players, but those banners hang forever. And if he wins this for the Knicks, man, it's look, that all of these guys get bumped up because of the drought, because of how just inept the Knicks were as a franchise. This is going to be a very special championship. I've compared it to the Dallas one in 2011 because Dirk, hung around. He stayed there. They got upset a few times. They stuck with it. And that was just sort of an organic championship where, they didn't build a super team. They didn't get a bunch of free agents. They just kept sticking with it. And it ended up being a special run, and this one will be on that sort of on that level. We'll do more on the finals when we get back. We'll talk some NHL, we'll talk some baseball. I want to get Jeff's thoughts on finals MVP. So keep it here, VSiN, the Sports Betting Network. Should have bet more podcasts. Stick around.
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0: many wins to go around for those teams, where if the Raiders win week one, they're more likely to go over and vice versa. Where that one, if you're getting a fair bang for your buck, that might be correlated. Did you have a take on the Myles Garrett trade? I don't know if I've talked about that yet on this podcast. I actually loved it for Cleveland. Hey, if I'm going to win four games with Myles Garrett, I can win four games without him. Versus already a tremendous player. He's young. You get picks. You start to see, hey, if I could find a quarterback at some point, easier said than done, over the next year or two, I've got the seeds here of a promising core, possibly. I loved it for Cleveland. Certainly understand it for the Rams. What was your take on the Garrett trade, which came out of nowhere last Monday?
1: Amazing trade for both sides. I actually like it better for Cleveland for the exact reasons you said. They're going to win three or four games anyway. Let's get more draft capital and a guy who's younger. And look, no one's Myles Garrett. He's the best defensive player in the NFL. But Jared Verse is really good and has the potential to be a top five pass rusher in this league. So I loved it for Cleveland. I thought it was a phenomenal deal for Cleveland. And I thought it was a phenomenal deal for the Rams, because they got to win the title one in the next 2 years while Stafford's still playing.
0: Yeah, and they've shown the ability to draft later, where, hey, we don't have our first-round pick, we don't have our second-round pick, but we can make do, we can develop these guys, later rounds. Jeff, in the final 30 seconds or so, where can we find you?
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0: All right, that'll do it. Thank you to Jeff Parles. Thank you guys for listening. 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Thank you guys for listening to the Shoot a Bet More podcast. Thank you to Jeff Parles. We'll be back on Wednesday. Will the Knicks be going for a title, or will we have a series of 2-1? See you guys Wednesday.
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0: goals, bang, bang, bang, bang, bang. Out goes Frederik Anderson. And then you get three goals in 39 seconds for Carolina in that third period. That's just as wild a game. But to me, Anderson's got to be the pivot if you think the Hurricanes can get back and win the Stanley Cup.
1: I totally agree with you. And I'm very interested when we break it down tomorrow, if there has been a fluctuation, at least in the marketplace right now, Dave, looking at it, still about 65% of bets, 64% of money on the Golden Knights to win. At least that's on the money line. Total wise, people think it's a dead over. 91% of bets, 88% of money on the over six. We have had nowhere close to an under so far. And I don't know about you. You saw it firsthand out there. It kind of feels like both defenses are a sieve at some point. This is going to be fascinating to see what that what the alterations or the adjustments might be when we get to puck drop tomorrow night.
0: I wonder what that conversation is going to be like for Rob Brind'Amour. But if it is with Frederik Anderson, you know what it's got to be, right? It can't be quick hook. It's got to be, you're my guy. I trust you. Go get the job done that I know you can do. That's got to be the response, not the way that the fans might look at it. Let's talk some World Cup because we're getting ready to get on the pitch starting Thursday. Let's break it down next right here. Beeson by the Books.
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0: the depth, the ability for them to be able to execute, especially with corners, and be able to attack, hard to see them not advancing at least into the semis, if not meeting for the right to hoist the World Cup.
1: I'll show my age here. I was covering, as a much younger man, the 1999 Women's World Cup. They came to D.C., and I went out there at RFK Stadium and had a little sit-down with, you might remember some of the names like Mia Hamm and Brandi Chastain, and I talked with them, and then we saw what happened in 1999. It really did kind of set the stage on fire for the Women's World Cup. They've gone on to win not just in 99, but in 15 and 19 as well. And I keep waiting for that resurgence for the men's side. I keep waiting for it. It's happened for the women. And they'd won it already in 91 as well. But that 99 team was really the team that got to put women's soccer in the United States on the map for good. And we're waiting for the men to do that. And waiting. And waiting. And waiting. I don't know if this is the year, Jensen, but 60-1 to win the World Cup for Team USA? Not with my money. I hope it happens. I'd love to see it. It'd be an unbelievable story. Maybe the story of the summer if they could get it done. But they got to make me believe and not just chant. I believe that we will win. When we come back, let's talk a little Major League Baseball, what we saw over the weekend, and we'll take a look into this week. That is all next right here on VSiN by the Books.
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7: On the next A Numbers Game, we are joined by our regulars. Wes Reynolds will hit us up with some golf, with some baseball, with some other sports, whatever's on Wes's mind. Could be some pop culture stuff. I don't know. We'll see where it goes. Greg Peterson joins us for dating news. And maybe you want to hear about his Fab Five baseball picks as well. We will pry into both, I promise. And Raheem Palmer, not one of our regulars, but always great to have Raheem on the show. He'll talk NBA Finals with us. Look forward to that. It's A Numbers Game, 10 a.m. Eastern, right here at VSiN.
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9: Here you go. 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

0: Dave, they stink on the road. They are 7 games under 13-20 away from Rogers Center. So they got to figure it out away from being north of the border. But only a half game out of a playoff spot. Absolutely, I'm right with you. If you're going to invest in a team that is going to get a fair amount of pitching resources back in the rotation here in the next handful of weeks, then yes, that's a great team to look at. The Rangers have kind of stuck with it. They just beat the crap out of my Guardians yesterday. Jacob DeGrom looked really, really good. They're kind of sneaky right now. Yes, game under 500, but they would have that final wild card spot as we begin play today. Dave, outside of the Rangers, every other team that is on the outside looking in, a negative run differential by a fair margin in the American League. It is so wild to look at how bad the American League is overall with that statistic just standalone.
1: And that's why we do what we do. We start to look a little bit forward here. I know we're talking NBA, talking NHL and the Stanley Cup and the NBA Finals, but this is the time these teams starting to get in those pole positions and trying to see who can make a run from the outside. Maybe it's the Blue Jays north of the border. Come back. Let's talk about Game 3. Knicks, San Antonio next. VSiN by the books.
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9: 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Game 3 of the NBA Finals. Who bounces back? This player in a pretty good position to go over their player prop. We'll discuss a very strong Game 3 angle as well. Stanley Cup Finals roll on as well. Mike Maniscalco, Canes play-by-play, will join us to give his preview of the series as it stands, and a great, great look in the NL MVP market. So don't miss it. It's Money Moves, 11-1 Pacific, 2-4 Eastern, only on VSiN, the Sports Betting Network.
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0: number now that it's gone to 3.5. So I think it is advantageous to talk about this in context with some things. Look, we couldn't see the Myles Garrett trade coming last week, and certainly that helps move that number towards the Rams' way. And you're right about injuries. They are going to happen in camp. They're not going to happen as much in preseason because these guys don't play a lot of preseason these days. But I do think that's something to be aware of. But I think if you can find good numbers now and you don't mind waiting, yeah, I'd fire on some of those numbers now. If I can find a 3, I might still get there with the Rams. But, man, is that 2.5. Looks so good. And it was up there for so long on the board, Jensen. And I never pulled the trigger on it. And I wish I had a little FOMO on that one. When we come back, let's talk about what we're going to see tonight with Game 3 in Madison Square Garden. Knicks sitting about 2, some 2.5s out there. We'll discuss those changing numbers next right here on VSiN by the Books.
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6: Game 3 of the NBA Finals tonight at Madison Square Garden in New York City. The Knicks up 2 games at laying 2.5 against the Spurs. The total, 215.5. Game 4 of the Stanley Cup Final tomorrow. The Vegas Golden Knights. Overtime winners in Game 3. A double overtime victory over Carolina. Minus 105, the slight underdog against the Hurricanes. Minus 115 in Game 4 in Las Vegas on Tuesday. Major League Baseball, Will Warren, 7-1, 3.22 ERA. Slight dog of the Guardians in Gavin Williams, who's won 9 games this season. Guardians minus 115, Yankees minus 105. 7.5 over the total at Progressive Field in Cleveland. With your Action Update, Mike Sennett on VSiN, the Sports Betting Network.
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11: It's still the Chiefs for me, Jeff. 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

0: That game with Jonathan Davis at Circa, by the way, great atmosphere to watch these games in Las Vegas is absolutely insane. We see this guy that's running around with a Spurs flag, and he's getting booed with all the Knicks fans that are there. I mean, it's just chaos. It's so fun to be there. If you're in Las Vegas, check out Circa. It's amazing. So we're watching this game, and JD and I are looking at each other and like, boy, Wemby's just been terrible. He only had 7 points at halftime. He had 22 in the second half. And then we're really kind of marveling at watching him on the big stage kind of take over that second half. I know we all remember the turnover, and it was an awful turnover, whether it's Stephon Castle turning his back on the play or not. Whose fault is that? Should they have called the timeout? They had the timeout. We can play those games until we're blue in the face. The bottom line is Wemby was really good in the second half, 22. I don't know if the legs are coming back. Will the rest help him? But, Jensen, in order for them to win, yeah, he's got to have 30-plus. So, and by the way, that still might not be good enough. So if you made me play a player prop tonight, I'm not necessarily leaning towards the Spurs, but if you made me play it, that correlated play, say that Victor Wembanyama goes off and he puts on a show in the Garden. And it's one of those games for the ages that we look back on 10 years and go, remember Wemby in game 3 when they were down 0-2 and he put up a 40 burger and he just beat down Karl Anthony Towns and had outplayed him in the first two games. And it was on the road to San Antonio winning the NBA title. That's the type of performance you need tonight out of a 22-year-old kid in New York City. It's a lot to ask is my point here, Jensen. But I think if they're going to win, that's what you need out of Wemby tonight.
1: All right. Going to be fascinating. Any feel on the total, too? I know it ping-ponged a little bit from being bet down a point and then back up. Any investment for you there?
0: I grabbed 215.5 yesterday on that tarmac in Dallas as I was perusing lines. And I did grab that. It's up to 216.5 here. But again, I was expecting more scoring in the first two games. Both of those were dead unders here. Almost got it with overtime in game two. I expect the tempo to still be there because I think that's to the Knicks' advantage. Run Wemby. Make him tired. Get him up and down the court. And sometimes when your legs go, you know what goes? Your three-point shot, especially when you're 7-4. Just throwing that out there as well. Pete Jensen's going to join the program next. We'll figure out what we're going to get in Vegas tomorrow night for game 4 of the Stanley Cup Final. That's next right here on VSiN by the Books.
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11: Here you go. 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
0: Going to catch up with Zach Cohen and Will Hill in the next hour here. I'm sure we'll talk a lot of New York basketball, that is for sure. But, boy, the Stanley Cup Final is taking a backseat to nobody out there. What we've seen through three games here, Game 4 tomorrow night back in Las Vegas. A pleasure to welcome back to the program Pete Jensen. Done a great job here breaking down the Stanley Cup playoffs for us in its totality. Senior fantasy editor at NHL.com. Give him a follow on X at NHL Jensen. Joins us now on the Progressive Guest Line. Pete, before we look ahead to tomorrow night in Vegas, game three in Vegas was an all-timer. I mean, I don't know how to explain it. When we get three goals in 39 seconds and that team doesn't win and it goes to double overtime and you get the flukiest of fluke goals to end it here, how do you kind of look back at what happened Saturday night to kind of portend to what we might see tomorrow night?
14: No, it was a spectacular game, to say the least. You also had, you have all three games so far decided by one goal. The overs have hit in all three games, so that just lends to that narrative that this series has been very topsy-turvy, two overtime games. You mentioned double overtime. Also, Mitch Marner, who is the leading Conn Smythe Trophy contender right now, scored the fastest hat trick in Stanley Cup final history, so much historical things happening in that game and so much effort so far this series for the Hurricanes to keep it this close. But Vegas leads it 2-1 right now.
1: Pete, obviously the big question, taking from what we learned in game three into what we may see tomorrow, is the goaltending situation for Carolina. And I know at the beginning of the series, we're all looking at, hey, if Carolina does what they're capable of, it's Frederik Andersen and the Conn Smythe. We are miles from that right now, considering what just transpired there in Las Vegas. If you're Rod Brind'Amour, do you go back to Frederik Andersen to start, or do you make that switch to Brandon Bussy?
14: I mean, I would be in favor of them giving Bussy a run here. He looked good in the game three. It was his Stanley Cup playoff debut. He's never played in the playoffs before. He had a breakout regular season. And for most of the regular season, he outperformed Frederik Andersen. Freddie was much better coming out of the Olympic break than he was prior to that. And again, you look at Bussy, stopped all four high-danger shots faced in Game 3, helped take the team to double overtime where they eventually lost on the Theodore goal. But Bussy, 31-6-2, 2.47 goals against average, two shutouts in 39 regular season games. So part of you, you know, the whole time Carolina was cruising, you're just fine with that as Rod Brind'Amour. But if you're looking for a spark like we saw at different points in the postseason from teams like Colorado, teams like Buffalo, and the goalie changes work out for you, I mean, if he was able to go out there, regardless of what happens later in the series, but if he was

0: VGK.
1: No, it's very fair. I mean, you still look at the 5-on-5 shot attempts percentage battle. Carolina has had a sizable advantage over Vegas in this series, 58.7 to 41.3, and they have led all three games. Game three was the closest of the possession battle so far. But yeah, Freddie Anderson, we know that, you know, when he's facing 15, 20, 25 shots a game, he's usually fine. If he's facing any more than that, that's where an opportunistic team like Montreal in game one, when they solved him, I know it was only one game and their only win of the series, but then you see it here with Vegas as well, and Vegas's ability to score off the rush. That's what Carolina has to try to take away, because Vegas comes at you in waves. They're getting out shot on average. They're getting out chanced at 5-on-5 on average. So, I mean, those spurts that the Golden Knights come at you, I mean, that can explain why Frederik Andersen so far in this series has only stopped 12 of 18 high danger shots faced. That's a pretty rough high danger save percentage at 0.667. Hart has been only slightly better with 0.731, stopping 19 of 26 from high danger. So both of these goalies have been vulnerable from the high danger chances against. So yeah, Carolina, to answer your question, certainly has to buckle down on those chances off the rush for Vegas.
2: Last 30 seconds, Pete. What is the headline tomorrow after game four in your eyes?
1: Well, I mean, I've, again, continuously seen Vegas, despite whatever the circumstances are, find a way to win these games in the clutch. So that's the way that I'm feeling. Carolina's putting forth a valiant effort, but they're going to need more. They're not just going to need a guy out shooting another guy. They're going to need that finishing ability. Maybe Ehlers is the guy that could score that big goal to break the ice a little bit like he did in game one. So again, the finishing ability is first and foremost for Carolina, and Vegas seems to have all the momentum despite all these lead changes and comebacks and everything else.
0: Ehlers, by the way, 35-1 to win the Conn Smythe. Pete, great stuff as always, my friend. Check him out at NHL.com and NHL Jensen on X. Zachary Cohen's going to kick off hour number three next, talking Knicks Spurs, Visa by the book.
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8: I know they've been very transactional lately, but I think Houston is a team to keep an eye on, because we heard a year ago in the regular season when Kevin Durant was having the issues in Phoenix that Houston doesn't need Kevin Durant. They were doing great with a young team. They were second in the Western Conference, way ahead of schedule. They love their young core. Now, Houston's had a couple bad breaks lately, led by the injury to Fred VanVleet that kept them out for the entire season. And then Kevin Durant, obviously there's something going on there. Difficult to pinpoint exactly what it is, but it seems like there's a disconnect with him and the team. But I bring it up because they still have a lot of young talent. Alperen Şengün, Amen Thompson, Reed Shepard, Tari Eason. I won't go through the whole roster, but they have a lot of talent. They have good financial flexibility. They have a good draft pick situation. They built for this.
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9: On the next A Numbers Game, we are joined by our regulars. Wes Reynolds will hit us up with some golf, with some baseball, with some other sports, whatever's on Wes's mind. Could be some pop culture stuff. I don't know. We'll see where it goes. Greg Peterson joins us for dating news, and maybe you want to hear about his Fab Five baseball picks as well. We will pry into both, I promise. And Raheem Palmer, not one of our regulars, but always great to have Raheem on the show. He'll talk NBA Finals with us. Look forward to that. It's A Numbers Game, 10 a.m. Eastern, right here at VSiN.
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3: 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I mean, the Niners are almost an afterthought now at this point in time, and they're a very good franchise.
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0: tomorrow, but the Mets playing better baseball. Again, blew one against the Padres. They had a lead in as well, but still took two out of three. Speaking of New York and Connecticut, the great Will Hill will join the program next, and I'm sure he has a lot of thoughts on what we're going to see in Game 3 tonight at the world's most famous arena. That's next right here on VSiN by the Books.
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8: The Vegas Golden Knights up 2-1 of the Carolina Hurricanes at the Stanley Cup Final. They knocked off Carolina 5-4 in double overtime in Game 3. Game 4 tomorrow, Hurricanes another 15 favorite. Spurs and Knicks play Game 3 of the NBA Finals tonight at Madison Square Garden. 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The Knicks took both games of the series in San Antonio. Christopher Sanchez, 7-2, a 1.46 ERA on the mound today for the Phillies, minus 181 against Patrick Corbin and the Blue Jays, 7.5 under at Rogers Center. At Mexico, minus 225 against South Africa, opening match of the World Cup on Thursday. With your Action Update, Mike Sennett on VSiN, the Sports Betting Network.
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0: We continue VSiN by the Books on this Monday morning. And Jensen, I cannot wait to see what this atmosphere is going to be like tonight, Game 3 at the world's most famous arena here for the Knicks and Spurs. And I don't think we saw it 2-0, although you and I both like the Knicks. coming into the series, and they just refuse to lose at this stage. What are we in on hand for tonight? I don't know what to expect. What does Will Hill expect? Of course, does a great job here. I was listening to the Should Have Bet More podcast on the way into work.

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6: North Carolina and Georgia, the co-favorites who win the national championship in college baseball at plus 275. Both teams punched their tickets to Omaha yesterday. The Tar Heels scored two in the bottom of the ninth, a walk-off Southern Cal. They're headed to the College World Series for the 13th time. Georgia outscored Mississippi State in extra innings. The A's will play the Brewers at Las Vegas Ballpark this week. Jeffrey Springs on the mound for the A's, plus 129. Kyle Harrison for the Brewers, minus 156. Tomorrow, the Vegas Golden Knights, a minus 105 slight underdogs against Carolina in Game 4 of the Stanley Cup Final. Vegas up 2-1. Game 3 of the NBA Finals. Knicks laying 2.5 tonight at home with the Spurs. 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
8: Here you go. 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

0: and so for Wembanyama, as we hurdle this forward to the NBA draft on June 23rd, a lot of people feel like this is a huge plus for Cam Boozer, that they think the biggest comp for Cat is Boozer. That Boozer does everything that Towns does and is already more developed than Towns was at that age. And this is just, this just makes Boozer look like this awesome, even more awesome prospect than he already looks like.
1: Yeah, we still

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6: 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One of the ones that really sticks out to me, the Indiana Pacers at 30-1. This is a team that might have won the title last year if Tyrese Haliburton did not tear his Achilles, and that team got a lot better. I know that it's really hard to see that with Indiana having been one of the worst teams in the league in 2025-2026. They were tanking. They were a little bit unhealthy themselves. 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So 30-1 for the Pacers, a team that I believe can be a top three team in basketball next season. 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
7: 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Game three of the NBA Finals. Who bounces back? This player in a pretty good position to go over their player prop. We'll discuss a very strong Game three angle as well. Stanley Cup Finals roll on as well. Mike Maniscalco, Canes play-by-play, will join us to give his preview of the series as it stands and a great, great look in the NL MVP market. So don't miss it. It's Money Moves, 11-1 Pacific, 2-4 Eastern, only on VSiN, the Sports Betting Network.
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9: 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We get tweets, beat of the book. Always appreciate the feedback. Paulie68, did you see this? A judge in district court in Lubbock County, Texas. This is from Pete Thamel. Has granted the injunction requested by Texas Tech quarterback Brendan Sorsby. He is set to be eligible for the 2026 season. Paulie68 says, not sure this has been talked about enough in gambling world because this is wild that he's now able to play. It is wild that Brendan Sorsby can play.
10: It just came down, right?
9: It just came down. Okay. Could anybody have been more, pick your word, brazen, stupid, whatever the word is you choose to use, about betting while being on an active roster than him, and he's playing.
10: Yeah. Might need Sinajad's help on this one.
9: Yeah, we do.
10: An injunction, right? So we're just kind of holding things up for a while. So I'm guessing he gets to play. Like, I don't know, is Texas Tech not going to, like, make other plans? Like, you...

0: But it is in Vegas, typically this time of year, a little bit cooler than normal. I think that that's going to help out the total a little bit. And for the Brewers, they're actually last in the league in terms of home runs that are fried at bat bases. So give me the under there, and I'm going to take my Brewers on the run line as well.
1: Greg, thanks for the baseball picks, and thanks for being so open about the dating life. We appreciate it, man.
0: I appreciate you. Thank you.
1: Greg Peterson, GUnit _81 on Twitter. 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
11: Hey.
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1: That was the biggest news, breaking news on the show on Friday, period. Steve Fezzik was reeling about that over the weekend.
11: He was.
1: Fezzik won't tell us his weight anymore, by the way. It's a whole thing. We keep asking him for his weight, and he keeps dodging the question.
11: On the old

0: everybody, before any major, those names are always mentioned
1: mm-hmm.
0: in some form or another. 1 week before the U.S. Open at Shinnecock Hills. Coming back, Wes Reynolds will join us, but next, Raheem Palmer on the NBA Finals. Let's do it on a numbers game.
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8: Game 3 of the NBA Finals tonight at Madison Square Garden in New York City. The Knicks up two games at laying 2.5 against the Spurs. The total, 215.5. Game 4 of the Stanley Cup Final tomorrow. The Vegas Golden Knights. Overtime winners in Game 3. A double overtime victory over Carolina. -105, the slight underdog against the Hurricanes. -115 in Game 4 in Las Vegas on Tuesday. Major League Baseball, Will Warren, 7-1, 3.22 ERA. Slight dog of the Guardians in Gavin Williams, who's won 9 games this season. Guardians -115, Yankees -105. 7.5 over the total at Progressive Field in Cleveland. With your Action Update, Mike Sennett on VSiN, the Sports Betting Network.
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1: Hey!
0: In the house on this Monday morning. Carl Sack will join us later on the show, talk NBA Finals. Raheem Palmer standing by.

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5: Upwards of five candidates right now in this National League Cy Young race. The incredible scoreless streak from Christopher Sanchez, the Miz and the dominance. Hey, Paul Skenes, the fact that he's third in line, that we're actually talking about him. Shohei Ohtani, wow. The minuscule ERA. What a race we have on hand for this one headed into the second half for sure.
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7: Hey, don't forget about the Just Win Bets Baby podcast. The duo that has had Kelly Bidlin on the show. Is that Danny Higgins on the show? Has Danny been on the show?
8: Yeah.
7: 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The name says it all. They tweeted into the show as well today. They said, decision time, my friends. Cash out or let it ride. He's got Vegas to win the Stanley Cup at plus 950. Current cash out is, I can't really understand what the cash out is here. Nonetheless, my response to this would be, you bet them for a reason and they're up 2-1. Why are you looking to cash out? Why are you doing that?
8: Mm-hmm. Agreed.
7: Justin D. 0304 Pistons versus 25-26 Knicks. What would Chrissy Andrews' line be? LOL. we laugh because Chrissy hates more than anything those kinds of questions. Hates. The numbers guys. Good morning. Gilly, will you have any tennis plays this week? Probably not. First week of grass. Kelly, by the way, Serena playing doubles tomorrow. Hey, that's exciting. Victoria and Boko.
8: At the Queens Club?
7: Yes.
8: Which, by the way, I think that...
7: Oh, it's the best.
8: Yeah, right?
7: Where the brick building is right on the court. I love that.
8: I love it, too. I walked in this morning. I was like, oh, yeah, I think I have this reaction every year when I see it, but it's awesome.
7: It's so great. He said, Kelly, does this quasi-slump of Scotty's come to an end at Shinnecock?

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3: Coming up on Monday's edition of Money Moves. 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Game 3 of the NBA Finals. Who bounces back? This player in a pretty good position to go over their player prop. We'll discuss a very strong Game 3 angle as well. Stanley Cup Finals roll on as well. Mike Maniscalco, Canes play-by-play, will join us to give his preview of the series as it stands. And a great, great look in the NL MVP market. So don't miss it. It's Money Moves. 11-1 Pacific, 2-4 Eastern, only on VSiN, the Sports Betting Network.
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8: Back on a numbers game, live from Circa Resort Casino, downtown Las Vegas, Gil Alexander, Kelly Billa. I am told that Questlove did not cover that in the documentary.
9: Weird.
8: The bar mitzvah getaway thing.
9: No. It's a choice.
8: It is a choice.
9: Yeah.
8: Not a good one, but it's a choice.
9: You're leaving out a big part of the story.
8: Yeah. Spence on Twitter says, Questlove's Summer of Soul is also an excellent doc if you're looking for a musical doubleheader. We're getting to that time of year where we're looking for other things to watch. Not quite yet, but we're almost there. World Cup coming to the rescue, though. Kelly and I, don't forget, we got our World Cup mock draft coming up. Oh. Las Vegas 514, yo. Does the UFC know that gnats don't want your blood? They're actually drawn to your heat and carbon dioxide and salts found in your sweat. That's right. Between the humidity and the gnats, good luck, UFC. And then Brian Point Schaefer, I'm not sure if we've corroborated what you just said. Are you telling the truth on that? We shall see. Wes Reynolds, kind enough to join us for a second segment. You can follow him on Twitter at WesReynolds1. Wes, did you have any JT Poston this week?
10: I did not, and apparently nobody did, because you really didn't see him coming, because he's a guy, he's played solid golf this year. He's made 9 of 12 cuts, but he didn't even have a top 20 finish coming into this week, and he's not a guy that's necessarily a big nor accurate hitter off the tee, and he had 3 PGA Tour wins coming in for his career, but he's won on all kind of easy, scoreable, birdie fest type courses, like right here in Vegas at TPC Summerlin, won the Shriners a couple years ago, won the Wyndham at Sedgefield, won the John Deere Classic. I think I hit one on him a few years ago at TPC Deer Run. And these are courses you got to shoot like

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15: 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Gil Alexander, Kelly Bidlin, sup? Producer number 9, so much more than a producer. You good, man?
16: I'm good.
15: All good with you? We're going to talk college baseball here momentarily, at least take a look at the odds. Carl Sack will join us to talk NBA Finals this hour, and our World Cup mock, where Kelly and I, again, full disclosure, in case you missed it earlier, there's this Splash Sports World Cup Survivor Contest. World Cup begins in 3 days. Can't wait. We can't play because we're in the state of Nevada, and I don't know if you know this about the state of Nevada. They don't play. So we're not in that. I believe that's the reason they don't play. It was the reason they that they
16: play.
15: Gave.
16: It's a, it's a weird slogan. Yeah. Though, yeah.
15: But so we went through this, and essentially, because you got to pick the four sides that you think will get through the group stage, but like any survivor in any sport, then the object is then you want them to disappear quickly after that, right? The problem is in the World Cup, the brackets aren't really the brackets. You don't quite know who's playing who. Mm-hmm. So you can drive yourself crazy. Like if you're in the big Splash Sports, I wonder how many people had the same experience I did, which is, okay, I want to map this out. But then they spend like 10, 15 minutes on it, and then they realize this is a fool's errand. There's no chance you can properly navigate this.
16: Yeah.
15: Unless you're so precise in your standings per group. So I guess there are people that do it. Above my pay grade. Anyway, we got our four each.

0: to NBA draft insights from people closest to the game, like former Suns GM Ryan McDonough.
1: The top five or six looks rock solid. It's a good year to be in that grouping. I do think there's a drop-off kind of in the middle, too, especially the later part of the lottery. But at the top of the class, if I'm the Washington Wizards, looking at two guys in particular, A.J. Dabansa from BYU, who I think will go number one. He's the most solid. There are the fewest holes in his game and knocks against him, Zach. The guy who may have the highest upside, who I think is probably likely to go number two, is Jaren Peterson, the guard from Kansas. Because of the issues, he said it was related to creatine usage and cramping. So those are the two guys I'd be looking at. If you have number one pick, Zach, you want to take advantage of that and don't just say, all right, it's going to be one of these two guys. I'd also take a look at guys like Cameron Boozer from Duke, Caleb Wilson from UNC, maybe even extend a little bit. Guys like Darius Akell from Arkansas, who I like a lot, Keaton Wagler from Illinois.
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7: 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It's trippy, man. Stanley Cup Final going on, NBA Finals going on. Of course, that with both will soon end. But right around the corner, and I'm talking 3 days from now, the World Cup, and then the NBA draft, June 23rd. All the stuff we're not even necessarily thinking of, front of mind, are happening as well this month. We get tweets beating the book. Always appreciate it from everybody. Best listeners ever. Best listeners in the game. Say hey, 024. Proud Italian-American here, despite the name. Consolation is Carbone jarred sauce best on the market. Say that again. Consolation is Carbone jarred sauce best on the market. Is there a sauce called Consolation? Maybe that's what he's talking about.
8: I don't know.
7: J. Peak, 16-694. Got West Virginia to win it all, 100-1 on February 19th for pizza money. All right, J. Peak, good for you. Brian M., not only do I always bet the wrong Højgaard and Fitzpatrick, but I also get the wrong Contreras brother and the unrelated Lowe or Lau in Major League Baseball. World be free. Is it possible to move Carl Sack to Thursdays? Would love to hear Gil promoting Sack and Crack. Zach and Sack and Crack is what it would be. Zach and Sack and Crack. Montreal Max. Will we ever get the relaxed weekend Gil look that popped up on my VSiN screen over the weekend on a Zoom with a bay shot in the distance, sans glasses and wearing an SFFD blue t-shirt, giving off that offshore book owner vibe?

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9: What do you know about this, Kelly? A. Andrews on Twitter. He said, FYI, I always follow your mentions of slams quietly to myself with da-da-da, da-da-da, let the boys be boys. You know that?
10: Yeah.
9: You know that's Onyx. I once played basketball with that kid. What's the kid's name on Onyx?
10: I have San Francisco. No idea.
9: Great show so far today, fellas. Well, thank you, A. Andrews. Well, there's still time for us to mess it up. Let's review the bets. Spurs to win the NBA Finals. It's on life support, 19-1. Oh, boy. I'll tell you what's on life support, and it's only June 8th. The Cubs. You see the Cubs-Giants? Sunday Night Baseball, for whatever reason, was the Cubs-Giants last night. Did you see this?
10: Yes, I had it on the TV.
9: And, you know, this was the opportunity for the Cubs to start out 3-3. They'd only be two wins behind the leaders early in the month of June. All would not be lost. Cubs, runners first and third, 1-1 game last night, eighth inning, nobody out. Alex Bregman, oh my God. Alex Bregman, by the way, after the game, just laid into himself.
10: Mm-hmm.
9: He's like, I've been so bad.
10: Caught that.
9: But my man Kevin Alcantara gets doubled off third. What are you doing? What would Fezzik say? A sharp fifth grader knows that not to get doubled off third there. Anyway, Cubs to most wins in June at 12-1. It's not looking good. The pitching hasn't been the problem, except for that one game. I think three of the four losses all by one run. The fourth loss was by like 15 runs, something like that. Ole Miss to win the College World Series at 20-1. Better late than never. Come on, hottie totty.
10: Did catch that, I think, twice in college baseball this weekend of the it's a pickle out there in between first and second. And then they forget about the runner on third who comes in and scores.
9: Giants win in extras. I'm supposed to be happy about the Giants winning, but not in this case.
10: Yeah, not in this case. All right, Spurs, let's get it together.
9: Hey, anytime you're ready now, Spurs.
10: Anytime you're ready. Spurs, plus 125 to win the finals after game one. Before game one, where I predicted the Knicks to win it, I have the Spurs series price plus 490 to close it out. And Spurs and six and Spurs and seven are still alive, Gil. In fact, that's the only way they're going to win this series. Math.
9: those are very much alive.

0: Orban and the Blue Jays 7.5 under at Rogers Center. At Mexico, -225 against South Africa, opening match of the World Cup on Thursday. With your action update, Mike Sennett on VSIN, the Sports Betting Network.
1: Coming up on Monday's edition of Money Moves. We've got a great show on tap for you. Game 3 of the NBA Finals. Who bounces back? This player in a pretty good position to go over their player prop. We'll discuss a very strong Game 3 angle as well. Stanley Cup Finals roll on as well. Mike Maniscalco, Canes play-by-play, will join us to give his preview of the series as it stands. And a great, great look in the NL MVP market. So don't miss it. It's Money Moves. 11-1 Pacific, 2-4 Eastern, only on VSiN, the Sports Betting Network.
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1: 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They never moved up. 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
6: Welcome back into Prop Points here on the sports betting network. Nick Whalen, Jeff Erickson, hanging out with you. Game 3 of the NBA Finals, of course, coming our way from Madison Square Garden tonight. To help us go even deeper, we bring in one of our favorite guests, senior NBA editor for us at RotoWire, the great Alex Barutha, at Barutha Alex on Twitter, on X. You can also catch him on the RotoWire NBA podcast, the RotoWire NBA show, alongside myself on SiriusXM NBA Radio. Alex, a lot that we want to get to, including your full player prop card for tonight, but I want to start on something that we really haven't discussed so far on the show. We're, of course, only two games in, but we've seen a major shift in the finals MVP market, which was overwhelmingly shaded toward Jalen Brunson, toward Victor Wembanyama heading into game one. Wembanyama still plus 390, despite the Spurs being down 0-2. But we have Jalen Brunson installed as the favorite at DraftKings plus 110. Karl Anthony Towns sitting at plus 170. Is there value right now on Cat? Is there a world in which, let's say, the Knicks win this series in four or five games and it does not go to Jalen Brunson?
7: I think there is value on Cat. It's not a ton of value. I mean, because, you know, we're talking about plus 170, right? But Cat's having an amazing series. You know, he's got a plus 25 net rating, basically. You know, Brunson's isn't that good. But I think the sort of argument for Cat is like, he might get it because his sort of play style change, I feel like, turned the corner for the Knicks as like a dominant playoff team. I think he could get some boost because of that, even heading into the finals. But also, you know, if Wembanyama's averaging 28 and 10, like, he's not having a bad series. The shooting percentages aren't great. But if you're Cat, you know, you're going to get a lot of credit here for holding Wembanyama back from efficient shooting and being able to score on him relatively effectively. I know Wembanyama's not always on him, but you sort of get that argument of like, well, you know, if Cat's playing close to as good of Jalen Brunson or as close to as important as Jalen Brunson offensively, and he's also having to deal with Wembanyama on the other end of the floor and doing a good job, then, like, yeah, certainly that finals MVP argument is there.
8: Let's take a look at tonight's game. Game 3 going to be hopping in the Garden tonight. Let's start with Karl Anthony Towns. You like a PRA prop for him tonight.
7: Yeah, I mean, it's 33.5 as a PRA prop. He is just so involved offensively, like I just alluded to. And his rebounding's been great as well. I was a little worried about his rebounding coming into this series, thinking like, oh, you know, what if he's out on the perimeter dealing with Wembanyama and then he just kind of takes off down the court and Josh Hart flies in or whoever else. I mean, of course, Josh Hart is flying in for those rebounds, but Cat's really making a point of

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5: North Carolina and Georgia, the co-favorites who win the national championship in college baseball at plus 275. Both teams punched their tickets to Omaha yesterday. The Tar Heels scored two in the bottom of the ninth, a walk-off Southern Cal. They're headed to the College World Series for the 13th time. Georgia outscored Mississippi State in extra innings. The A's will play the Brewers at Las Vegas Ballpark this week. Jeffrey Springs on the mound with the A's, plus 129. Kyle Harrison for the Brewers, minus 156. Tomorrow, the Vegas Golden Knights, a minus 105 slight underdogs against Carolina in Game 4 of the Stanley Cup Final. Vegas up 2-1. Game 3 of the NBA Finals. Knicks laying 2.5 tonight at home with the Spurs. 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
8: Nick Whale and Jeff Erickson back with you, wrapping up the Monday edition of Prop Points here on VSiN. So, Jeff, I've already talked about a few of my plays for tonight, but we'll get the full card out there, Game 3 of the NBA Finals. I will be joining our friend Alex Barutha on the over 1.5 steals for Victor Wembanyama. I think that is one of the better values on the board. Plus 174 at DraftKings, slightly better price, plus 178 over at FanDuel, over in four of the last six games, at least one steal in nine straight. Talked about the points plus rebounds earlier in the show for OG Anunoby. I'm going with the over 22.5 points plus rebounds plus assists. He's had at least three assists now in four of the last five games. Not really concerned about him losing minutes, unlike Josh Hart. So I think we do see another high-minute game for Anunoby. Still feel like there's some room for him to improve as a rebounder in this series. I think you got to look at Landry Shamet tonight as well, Jeff. I know it's been a Linsanity run for him, 21 of 31 from beyond the arc in his last seven games. He's gone over this number, 2.5 threes in four straight in six of his last seven.

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1: 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I'm VSiN.com managing editor Adam Burke, and I'm extremely excited about the 2026 NFL Betting Guide. 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
6: What a weekend! What's going on, party people? As we welcome you into Money Moves on a Monday, VSiN, the Sports Betting Network. Stormy Bonantoni, Jonathan Von Tobel with you. We're live, as always, in downtown Las Vegas, Circa Resort and Casino. Producer Justin Emery at the controls. Lots to get to over the next 2 hours, but boy, it's a fun last couple days.
7: It is, and it's a good time. I'll steal half of Femi Bebefe's opening phrase, which is, it's a great day to be a better. I don't know about being alive. Sometimes it's a question, but no, I am very excited because it's a great sports week. It starts with the World Cup later this week. Yep. Out here in Las Vegas, we get some special sports moments because the A's are in town for a couple of series, so that'll be a lot of fun to take in if you can get out there. Obviously, the NBA Finals resume tonight. The Stanley Cup Final has had three games, and all three have been classics. So, yeah, man, like, this has been a pretty good time if you're a sports fan.
6: Yeah, speaking to the baseball that we're going to get here in town, I already have a bet on game one of that series today that you disagree with, so that'll be a fun conversation.
7: I don't think I disagree. I just think you're brave. That's all.
6: Okay, yeah. All right. And we got some breaking news in college football earlier today as well, which is actually where we're going to kick things off as we set the table for the rest of the program. Time to run it down.
3: It's time for the top headlines and topics of the day. This is The Rundown.
6: All right, here we go, JVT. Landmark ruling in college sports coming down this morning. Texas Tech quarterback Brendan Sorsby, who was the top-rated quarterback in the transfer portal, you remember this earlier this offseason, ruled ineligible to play by the NCAA for betting, among other things, on his own team. We find out this morning that a district judge in Lubbock County has granted him a temporary injunction, and he will be eligible to play college football in 2026.
7: The best comp I saw for this, did you ever watch Parks and Rec?
6: Of course.
7: So I don't know what he's doing in the park, but Ron Swanson is being stopped by some sort of park municipality and say he can't do what he's doing. He hands him a sheet of paper, and on it, it's just written in Times New Roman, I can do whatever

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1: Yeah, and every track is a little bit different. There isn't really a blanket statement you can make. Look, at Naira, usually when it rains like this, you want speed on the dirt. Usually speed will really hold well on those sloppy tracks up there. Churchill, maybe more of a mid-pack type of track when you get those off the turf races and they go onto the dirt.
0: You mentioned, like, you don't always know how the track's going to play. Like, you'd love to say a blanket statement, like, Naira, speed's always good. There are days at Saratoga where you want to close when it rains. Always check the weather. And also, when it does rain, pay attention to the racetrack even more than you would when it is not raining, because you'll often be able to get some glimmers of foresight into what is going to happen and where you want to be when you're on that racetrack.
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3: On the next A Numbers Game, Stanley Cup final game number 4 tonight at T-Mobile Arena here in Las Vegas. Jake Hahn has us covered in the Carolina Hurricane Vegas Golden Knights series. Plus, Drew Dinsick on the NBA Finals with Game 3 behind us. Got thoughts on that. Maybe some grass court tennis as well. Of course, some NFL. That's what he really wants to talk about. 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Probably a parlay, probably a straight. And Joe Sheehan on baseball as well. It's A Numbers Game, 10 a.m. Eastern, right here at VSiN, the Sports Betting Network.
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7: All right, we love an overreaction Monday. Time for Call Me Crazy, but back here on Money Move, Stormy Bonnet, Tony, Jonathan, Von Tobel with you. And let's start in college football, because we got some big news coming down this morning about Brendan Sorsby at Texas Tech being ruled eligible for the 2026 season. And Call Me Crazy, JVT. But Brendan Sorsby should not be allowed to play college football this year. And I want to preface this by saying, like, the two of us and what we do, we are the most pro betting people out there.
8: Sure.
7: I do think we both have shared several gripes about the NCAA in general and some of their rules being dumb, outdated, or should be tweaked and have a gray area. But with betting and betting on your own team, this is about as black and white as it comes. And if you do the crime, you do the time, right? Am I silly? Like, why have rules if they're not enforceable? Why have rules if, because a guy is good at football or good at something, you're just going to be able to overrule it in general? And what this tells me is, if you can just hire a good enough lawyer, then that's all you need, essentially, to overcome a rule in the NCAA, no?
8: I don't even know where to start with this. I think the wording around this is absolutely insane. As part of the injunction, the judge rules that Sorsby would, quote, suffer a probable, imminent, and irreparable injury when it comes to this ban. The problem with that is a true statement. The problem is the ban is here because of his own actions.
7: Yes.
8: Because he decided to wager on games that his team played in when he was over there at Indiana. This is absolute insanity to me. And then you look at some of the logic here behind the injunction as well, and what you're looking at here. Because he will be unable to participate as a member of Texas Tech University's 2026 football team, including benefit from the elite coaching, training, resources, camaraderie, and regimen that only being a member of Division I football college can provide. Build the skills necessary to maximize his own success during the college football season. Make an informed decision regarding whether the 2026 NFL supplemental draft. Yes, that's what punishment does. It takes away benefits because you broke the rules. I want to rip my hair out.
7: Yeah.
8: And again, you've said it. We have pushed back on the pearl clutching in this industry.
7: Yes.
8: I've pushed back on the fact that people blame the industry as a whole, even when it came to the Sorsby thing, right? That we're inundated with all these ads and it just forces people to gamble. At the end of the day, these are adults that make decisions. Jontay Porter, I mean, he suffered consequences because of his actions. And now we have somebody here that should suffer consequences because of their actions. And yet this has come, nope, we're fine. This is mind-boggling,
7: dude. JVT, I tweeted about this. I guess Hunter Deckers just needed a better lawyer. Because does anyone not remember this from a couple years ago as well? Hunter Deckers was supposed to be the starting quarterback at Iowa State. He made, in its entirety, approximately 366 bets on his mom's DraftKings account, totaling $2,799, including a single $15 bet in a 2021 Iowa State-Oklahoma game to which he was also a redshirt and did not play. Sorsby bet at least $90,000 across 9,000 different bets, including at least 40 on games involving the Hoosiers and other sports, as well as football. Like, what are we talking about? That guy had to get completely eliminated from the NCAA and go play JUCO ball. But Brendan Sorsby, I don't know. I am very against it. What is the purpose of having rules if you're just going to make exceptions to the rule because a guy is good at football?
8: But also the point, like you're talking about here, Nelson Brands, the Iowa.

0: down the floor every single timeout. The only other candidate is Jalen Brunson, who was -6 in his time on the floor in game two. And yes, scored some points in the fourth quarter and a big bucket at the end. But if we're talking about most value,
1: yes,
0: Karl Anthony Towns has taxed Victor Wembanyama to the point where he is walking off the court at halftime saying, he can't F with me, and he can't. Come on, dude. If he keeps this up, he should be the odds on favorite right now. There's no question about this.
1: Total agreement with you. And for a team that is -500 right now to win the NBA title, Karl Anthony Towns is at the center and a major key of why they are having that opportunity in front of them through what he has done. And I don't see any reason necessarily for him to slow down. Speaking of MVP, real quickly, call me crazy, but even in a loss, I think Mitch Marner can get Conn Smythe this year.
0: Yeah.
1: I really do. It's only happened 6 times in NHL history, 4 of which have been goalies, and yet I think we're going to see 2 skaters get it within the last 3 years of each other after Connor McDavid did it a couple years ago. Marner leads the playoffs with 28 points, more than a point per game pace, most playoff points ever for a player his first year with a team, VGK franchise record, first player ever with 4 points in 1 period of a cup final game, fastest hat trick we've ever seen in a cup final game, and on the Carolina side, who's going to step up and win it for you? Yeah. I don't think that there's anyone who has had nearly a standout enough performance to win it at this point.
0: I sent you an article from The Athletic, an excerpt from it. The challenge isn't finding reasons Marner should win. It's finding reasons somebody else might become the playoff MVP, even if Carolina comes back and wins its second Stanley Cup in 20 years. I'm with you. Could you make the case they start Bussy and he pitches 3 shutouts that he wins it?
1: It's a full Stanley Cup award. It's okay. Not just the finals. Yeah. Taylor Hall has 11 fewer points and 4 fewer goals, and he is the leader in the clubhouse right now for the Carolina Hurricanes. Reminder, we are covering everything at VSiN.com right now, and you get access unlimited to all of it when you're a VSiN Pro subscriber. Right now, we've got an early bird football season special going for just $175. 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VSiN.com/subscribe is how you can get started. We'll be right back.
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9: Coming up on the next edition of Follow the Money, we recap the weekend NBA, NHL action. It's a good MLB card, and then we hit it hard. Game 3, Madison Square Garden, $9,000 get-in price. Paul Bovey will be there. Knicks fan, his thoughts on the series and what transpired.

0: the point of the exercise too. You know, just shop around and look for it. For example, if you've got some sort of an itch that tells you Devin Vassell can actually lead this series in rebounds, he's 175-1 and offered over at a place like Caesar. So just look around. I don't know if you want to bet that, but I'm just saying you want to look. And the other one that's going to be really interesting, our guy, Zach Cohen, we played this clip before the series started, total three-point makes. Julian Champagne was his play at the start of the series. He's minus 145 over at DraftKings, minus 110 over at Caesars. He leads the field only by one. The interesting one is Landry Shamet. And, you know, you talk about guys that are either in the lead or tied for the lead or right around the lead for a statistical category and yet have some juicy prices next to him. Look what Shamet. He's one behind, and he's 14-1 over at DraftKings. And I don't think Landry Shamet's role is going to deteriorate anytime soon. They need him to knock down shots. They need him to be a big part of this offense. Again, going back to one of the more effective lineups that they throw out there with those multiple shooters, Shamet's a part of it. And so, again, if you find yourself as pro-New York and you're looking around maybe for something, I think there's worse shots to take than Landry Shamet, who's one made three-pointer behind Julian Champagne for the lead. And we'll go with the cliche, Stormy. What do they say about role players? They play better at home. Yep, and you now you're coming back home for two games, and you wonder if that's going to be something that helps Landry Shamet potentially. Only 1 3-point make behind Julian Champagne for the series lead.
1: Also, another great example of having multiple sportsbook apps available to you when you're going through this, the fact that if you're betting Shamet, you can get 6-1. You could get as worse as 6-1 or as great as 14-1 available to you. Just like keep that in mind as you go. We're going to continue to hammer that home every single time. Also, still just so embarrassed about the Steph Castle thing. It's like Christian Braun for the Nuggets. Like when you read it, you just want to say Braun, but you don't because you know it's Brown. But it takes a second for the mind to register. Apologies, ladies and gentlemen. We got to step aside. When we come back, we're going to get into a little Major League Baseball discussion. Only 8 games today, but a really fun series set to begin here in Vegas, which is interesting, and some awards updates to discuss. Stick around.
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5: Game 3 of the NBA Finals tonight at Madison Square Garden in New York City. The Knicks up 2 games at underlying 2.5 against the Spurs. The total, 215.5. Game 4 of the Stanley Cup Final tomorrow. The Vegas Golden Knights. Overtime winners in Game 3. A double overtime victory over Carolina. Minus 105, the slight underdog against the Hurricanes. Minus 115 in Game 4 in Las Vegas on Tuesday. Major League Baseball, Will Warren, 7-1, 3.22 ERA. Slight dog of the Guardians in Gavin Williams, who's won 9 games this season. Guardians minus 115, Yankees minus 105. 7.5 over the total at Progressive Field in Cleveland. With your action update, Mike Sennett on VSiN, the Sports Betting Network.
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0: Like, they've got, they have roster problems that I don't think, you know, I don't think any coach is going to, you know, Peter Laviolette, to me, he's got a 3-year leash, and it's going to take at least 3 years for this team to get back. I think the one thing that I do hear about Laviolette is that he learned a lot from his time in New York, where he took losses way too hard, and I think he's going to be a better coach than he was then. He's had a lot of success where he's gone, but there's not enough time.
1: We'll reunite with Artemi Panarin as well. So
0: yes,
1: there's
0: he will.
1: That.
0: Yes. They need 10 Artemi Panarins.
1: That's very true. Do for the hockey novice, I know we've only got 90 seconds left. Can you explain this Mike Babcock thing that's going on as well?
0: Well, you need a guy that's got gravitas and who's won before. So that's why, you know, look, they butchered the whole Knobloch situation. This was something where the Edmonton Oilers tried to play poker with the wrong team. And they really thought that they could leak the story, put the pressure on the league to force Vegas to let Cassidy go, and they lost, and they had no choice but to fire Knobloch. They didn't want to fire him, but they had to when they cut the legs out from under him.
2: For audience, because I have this in front of me, Oilers are consulting with the NHLPA to see if there are objections that must be resolved before potentially hiring Babcock. Amid allegations of invading players' privacy, Babcock resigned as the Blue Jackets head coach, correct, in 2023. Further investigation may be required, as we're discussing here.
1: Actually, as I just refreshed my page, Sarah Sivian quote tweeted it and said, "Well, this just about seals Mitch Marner Conn Smythe." That's pretty good.
2: Hockey.
0: I bet you they're going to do it. They're going to do a tribute video for Babcock in Columbus, they did for Jonathan Quick, who never played a game for them either.
1: Oh goodness, this was awesome. Thank you so much. Really appreciate you making the time for us in studio. I'm surprised you made it after the Stanley Cup party upstairs with the media last night.
0: You know, that ended early.
1: Okay.
2: It was at 4 this morning.
0: No, at 7 at 7 p.m.
1: Wow.
2: But just I'm sure there stuffy were hockey
1: writers. Something tells me there were some lingerers downstairs, though. Okay, we gotta step aside. We'll be back with more on Money Moves after this.
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0: Should they have called the timeout? You know, Victor throwing the ball away and then the foul, right? If he had thrown the ball away, that's okay. But then the foul sent Brunson to the free throw line, and the Spurs were lucky that he missed, you know, one of two, right? So the Spurs would tell you that the officiating, they're not going to harp on that. That's just not the way this team rolls. This organization doesn't think like that. To me, the bigger thing is just the crowd, the energy, who's sitting courtside, who's up in a suite, the security presence. I mean, De'Aaron Fox talked about it this morning at shoot-around, saying it's convenience that their Secret Service is there because the buses are earlier, guys' naps are cut short, pregame routines are changed up, as many bags as you would want, so they're being told not to bring as much stuff. So it's that stuff is going to alter the game, in my opinion, a little bit more than the officiating, just because you never really know what the officiating. You never truly know. So if you harp on it too much, it's just going to make you go crazy, in my opinion. I know a lot of people love to talk about it like that. I just don't. I don't choose to really put much thought into it. But it is a talking point. I get it.
1: No, it's a great breakdown and a unique wrinkle, like you mentioned, with the president being on the premises for this one. Jacob, thank you so much, and enjoy the action coming up tonight.
0: I will. Everyone's been sending me messages like, "Be safe, you know, don't get hurt." I'm like, I'm good, you know, I'm all right. I'm from the Northeast. I can deal with it. I chose to wear this shirt. It's not like I didn't choose to wear it. So I'm going to do it again tomorrow. I'm going to go out for another pizza place tomorrow and see what happens.
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7: On the next A Numbers Game, Stanley Cup Final Game number 4 tonight at T-Mobile Arena here in Las Vegas. Jake Hahn has us covered in the Carolina Hurricane Vegas Golden Knights series. Plus, Drew Dinsick on the NBA Finals with Game 3 behind us. Got thoughts on that? Maybe some grass court tennis as well. Of course, some NFL. 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Probably a parlay, probably a straight. And Joe Sheehan on baseball as well. It's A Numbers Game, 10 a.m. Eastern, right here at VSiN, the Sports Betting Network.
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8: Upwards of five candidates right now in this National League Cy Young race. 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The minuscule ERA, what a race we have on hand for this one headed into the second half for sure.
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0: season when Kevin Durant was having the issues in Phoenix that Houston doesn't need Kevin Durant. They were doing great with a young team. They were second in the Western Conference, way ahead of schedule. They love their young core. Now, Houston's had a couple bad breaks lately, led by the injury to Fred VanVleet that kept them out for the entire season. And then Kevin Durant, obviously there's something going on there. Difficult to pinpoint exactly what it is, but it seems like there's a disconnect with him and the team. But I bring it up because they still have a lot of young talent. Alperen Şengün, Amen Thompson, Reed Shepard, Tari Eason. I won't go through the whole roster, but they have a lot of talent. They have good financial flexibility. They have a good draft pick situation. They built for this.
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5: Here we go. Welcome in. It is Follow the Money on VSiN, the Sports Betting Network. Mitch Moss along with Paulie Howard. We are live in downtown Vegas from the Circa Resort and Casino, and we have a three-hour banger lined up for you today. Tons on Game 3 NBA Finals back in New York at Madison Square Garden. Nick Whalen on the program with his best bets coming up in 30 minutes. Longtime friend of the show, professional sports bettor, season ticket holder to the Knickerbockers for like four plus decades. Paul Bovey live from the city in 90 minutes with his best bets. And Adam Zadroik, it's here, baby. The World Cup starts this week. We'll get some best bets and preview the event with him coming up back end of today's program. Scale of 1 to 10, Paulie. Your level of excitement for tonight is what?
6: 9.5. I think the game's going to start late. How late is the question, right? It's like you're going to the airport. Fox is ticked off. Going to be at least a 2 hour. You got to get 2 hours early. 4 or 5 blocks are blocked off. Trump's going to be in a suite, not in the front row. That helps everybody out. I know a lot of people are saying he's ruining a bucket list experience. A lot of people are ticked off with that, but it happened at the U.S. Open when people got there and they missed the first set. Darren Revelle tweeted, get there by at least 7 p.m. Eastern. If you don't, you're going to miss the tip and maybe much of the first quarter. So it's going to be something like we've never witnessed before, right? It's the first time a sitting president is going to the NBA Finals. They haven't won a title since 73. You see how much the tickets are going for. And but we have no watch parties now. That's what hurts.
5: That's the thing that really confuses me the most. So you're telling me this team that has had to put up

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4: The Vegas Golden Knights up 2-1 of the Carolina Hurricanes of the Stanley Cup Final. They knocked off Carolina 5-4 in double overtime in Game 3. Game 4 tomorrow, Hurricanes another 15 favorite. Spurs and Knicks play Game 3 of the NBA Finals tonight at Madison Square Garden. The Knicks are the 2.5-point favorite, 215.5 the total. The Knicks took both games of the series in San Antonio. Christopher Sanchez, 7-2, a 1.46 ERA on the mound today for the Phillies, minus 181 against Patrick Corbin and the Blue Jays, 7.5 under at Rogers Center. At Mexico, minus 225 against South Africa, opening match of the World Cup on Thursday. With your Action Update, Mike Sennett on VSiN, the Sports Betting Network.
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8: 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Jake Hahn has us covered in the Carolina Hurricane Vegas Golden Knights series. Plus, Drew Dinsick on the NBA Finals with Game 3 behind us. 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Of course, some NFL. 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And Joe Sheehan on baseball as well. It's A Numbers Game, 10 a.m. Eastern, right here at VSiN, the Sports Betting Network.
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9: Coming up on Monday's edition of Money Moves, we got a great show on tap for you. Game 3 of the NBA Finals. Who bounces back? This player in a pretty good position to go over their player prop. We'll discuss a very strong Game 3 angle as well. Stanley Cup Finals roll on as well. Mike Maniscalco, Canes play-by-play, will join us to give his preview of the series as it stands. And a great, great look in the NL MVP market. So don't miss it. It's Money Moves, 11-1 Pacific, 2-4 Eastern, only on VSiN, the Sports Betting Network.
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0: runs. This was supposed to be Bassett. I was hoping to fade him tonight, but it is not. He's not going for Baltimore.
1: And cause for concern because the Yankees have a poor record against teams over 500. So that, again, is in play here going against Williams.
0: Mm-hmm.
1: And Cleveland had their number last week.
0: One player prop maybe to look at, Yandy Diaz has been awesome. Reached base safely in 21 straight games. Longest active streak in Major League Baseball, slashing 361, 430, 663 with six home runs in that span. Total bases maybe with him, hits, runs, and RBIs as well. Professional sports bettor, Knicks season ticket holder, Paul Bovey. I think from right outside Madison Square Garden coming up next.
1: Oh, yeah.
0: Tickets in hand. What would it take for him to sell, and how is he betting the game? Find out next.
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0: 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He's had season tickets for 39 years. 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Heart versus head. What am I going to do? Some financial advice here, I think, next here with professional sports bettor Paul Bowlby.
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6: On the next A Numbers Game, Stanley Cup Final Game number 4 tonight at T-Mobile Arena here in Las Vegas. Jake Hahn has us covered in the Carolina Hurricane Vegas Golden Knights series. Plus, Drew Dinsick on the NBA Finals with Game 3 behind us. Got thoughts on that? Maybe some grass court tennis as well. Of course, some NFL. 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Probably a parlay, probably a straight. And Joe Sheehan on baseball as well. It's A Numbers Game, 10 a.m. Eastern, right here at VSiN, the Sports Betting Network.
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0: Cup starts this week. Mexico will get it going against South Africa. Some best bets on that match and also futures with Adam Zadroit coming up next here on VSiN.
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7: Game 3 of the NBA Finals tonight at Madison Square Garden in New York City. The Knicks up two games at laying 2.5 against the Spurs. The total, 215.5. Game 4 of the Stanley Cup Final tomorrow. The Vegas Golden Knights. Overtime winners in Game 3. A double overtime victory over Carolina. -105, the slight underdog against the Hurricanes. -115 in Game 4 in Las Vegas on Tuesday. Major League Baseball, Will Warren, 7-1, 3.22 ERA. Slight dog of the Guardians in Gavin Williams, who's won 9 games this season. Guardians -115, Yankees -105. 7.5 over the total at Progressive Field in Cleveland. 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
0: Great time of year. Icing on the cake begins this week. We get the 2026 World Cup underway. And to talk about it, we go out to the Progressive guest line. Adam Zadroik joins the program now. RotoWire Soccer. Follow him at Roto Zadroik, Z-D-R-O-I-K. Adam, thanks for the time today. How are you?
8: 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Super busy.
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4: 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We're also looking at the NBA draft and the NBA offseason. DraftKings did post title odds for the 2026-2027 season, and Utah Jazz, a team that I've been high on for quite some time now, they're all the way down to 250-1 to win the NBA title. They're being considered one of the eight worst teams in the NBA. That does not compute with me. This is a team that's gotten a lot better. Added Jared Jackson Jr. from the Grizzlies. They now have one of the most intimidating front lines in the entire NBA, where they're going to be able to roll out Lauri Markkanen, Jaren Jackson Jr., and Walker Kessler. Then you're talking about Keontae George in the backcourt. And then this team has the number two pick in the NBA draft. So you're looking at either A.J. Dabanza, Darren Peterson, or Cameron Boozer being thrown into the mix and adding to the young core that already features George, Ace Bailey, and some other guys off the bench. I think that Utah is a team that is a bit of a sleeping giant in the Western Conference. Follow Hardwood Handicappers and subscribe wherever you get your podcasts on YouTube and the VSIN Watch out.
5: Coming up on Monday's edition of Money Moves. We've got a great show on tap for you. Game three of the NBA Finals. Who bounces back? This player in a pretty good position to go over their player prop. We'll discuss a very strong Game three angle as well. Stanley Cup Finals roll on as well. Mike Maniscalco, Canes play-by-play, will join us to give his preview of the series as it stands and a great, great look in the NL MVP market. So don't miss it. It's Money Moves, 11-1 Pacific, 2-4 Eastern, only on VSiN, the Sports Betting Network.
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9: We are off and running on a Game 3 Monday night alongside Matt Newmans. I'm Tim Murray. The San Antonio Spurs trying to get on the board after dropping both games down in Texas, despite having leads with less than 2 minutes to go in both of those games in the New York Knicks. Matt, I don't know if you've heard. It's a pricey ticket tonight at Madison Square Garden. The atmosphere is expected to be off the charts. And the New York Knicks, a two-point favorite at most sports books. There were 2.5s earlier today. Those have all been gobbled up. Mr. Humans?
10: Well, you got 1.5 at DraftKings, 1.5 at BetMGM. We've seen that number out there today, too. So small market, a small move in the market toward the Spurs tonight. But a lot to talk about in this game. And fortunately, we got 4 hours to do it. So we got plenty of time to talk about this tonight. But I like the Spurs.
9: I do, too.
10: Tonight. And I bet them plus 2.5.

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9: About a half hour away, a little longer, and actually 45 minutes. Math is not a strength, Matt, but we got the Knicks, we got Spurs coming up. How's this game being bet? Top of the hour, Johnny Avello, DraftKings Sportsbook, will join us. We just heard a case to bet Jalen Brunson to win NBA Finals MVP from our buddy Doug Kazarian. We'll hear a case for Karl Anthony Towns here in just a moment. But Matt, if you went over to VSiN.com right now, this thing is being bet. What'd you say? It's being bet like a Super Bowl.
10: Well, I said the VSiN Pro Picks page looks kind of like a Super Bowl. We've got so many picks here. I think we got a list of like 20 plays on tonight's game from a variety of handicappers and hosts here at the network. And, well, it's an NBA Finals game. Game three. It's a huge game tonight, and we have enough plays that should give you something to pick from here, Tim.
9: Not only is it an NBA Finals game, Matt. I mean, that's prestigious in its own right. It's an NBA Finals game at
10: the Garden.
9: Madison Square Garden. Mecca. And to finish the trifecta, it is the VSiN Primetime Game of the Night.
4: The lights are on and the stakes are high. 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
9: What a prestigious honor. The Garden and VSiN Primetime Game of the Night. Game 3, NBA Finals tip-off a little after 8:30 Eastern time. And let's take a look at some of those bets. Both you and I, Matt, have bets on this game. We both took the Spurs plus 2.5. We are going head-to-head, or we're trying to thread that ever-so-slight middle.
10: Oh, come on.